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0: Alexander Borodin was a chemist by trade and a composer sort of second. Now, no sooner did I wonder aloud on the air a few minutes ago about whether or not Borodin is actually known today for his contributions to the field of chemistry as much as his contributions to music, then a colleague who heard me doing this musing on the air walked into the studio and informed me something that I have never been aware of. Yes, indeed, Borodin did in fact make significant contributions in the field of chemistry. In fact, the Hunsdieker-Borodin reaction, or simply the Borodin reaction, is a chemical process where silver salts of carboxylic acids react with halogens to produce organic halides. Now, perhaps if you are a chemical scientist, maybe you are aware of this, or if not, maybe right now you're saying, oh, wow, he's the guy who discovered how carboxylic acids react with halogens to produce organic halides? That's huge. Well, nevertheless, most of us know him as a composer, and this is his Symphony No. 2. From Borodin, the Stockholm Philharmonic, conducted by Gennady Rozjestvensky.

0: What a great piece. The Symphony No. 2 by Alexander Borodin, played there by the Stockholm Philharmonic, conducted by Gennady Rozjestvensky.
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0: Mel Boni, the French composer. Melanie was her name, but she preferred Mel, and this is a scherzo valse with... Piano Four Hands performance here, Roberto Proceda and Alessandra Amara.

0: Castell Carnarvon by the Welsh composer Grace Williams, one of the most well-known ancient castles in all of Europe. John Andrews with the BBC Philharmonic Orchestra there.
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0: Tanzwalzer, dance, waltz, waltz dance, jazz, blues, blues jazz. The orchestra of Suisse Romande, conducted by Kazuki Yamada, music of Ferruccio Busoni.
1: 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We hope you're enjoying the music you're hearing today. 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I'm Charlie McDonald. 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
0: Mozart had a really strong connection with Prague, visiting five times between 1787 and 1791. The city adored him. The opera Don Giovanni was premiered there. There's today a five-star hotel called the Mozart Prague, located in the historic Pachtuv Palace, where Mozart stayed once. He once said, "My Praguers understand me," contrasting his reception in Vienna, where they were a bit more fickle, as it turns out. And he wrote them a symphony, the Symphony No. 38, known as the Prague Symphony. And here it is with the Prague Chamber Orchestra, led by Sir Charles McCarris.

0: The Symphony No. 38, the Prague Symphony by Mozart, written for the citizens of Prague who adored Wolfgang Amadeus, even more so than the citizens of his own hometown in Austria. The Prague Chamber Orchestra, conducted by Sir Charles Mackerras.
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0: by the contemporary British composer Lucy Walker, her setting of the Lord's Prayer. Chapel Choir of Pembroke College, Cambridge, led by Anna Lapwood.
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0: Two elegiac melodies by Grieg, the Gothenburg Symphony Orchestra, was led by Nemi Järvi.
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0: It's a hop, skip, and a jump from Norway now to Sweden. And this music of Andres Hallén, who was a Swedish romantic composer, born right around the same time as Grieg, who we just heard a moment ago, but lived a bit longer until 1925. Heavily influenced by Wagner, as it turns out. This is a piano quartet, though, by Andres Hallén.

0: Piano Quintet by the Swedish composer Andreas Hallén. Violin, Daniel Migdal, Albin Usjärvi, viola, Amelie Stahlheim, cello, and Peter Friis Johansson, the piano.
1: 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Maestro Fritz Stiedry led the Met Orchestra and chorus in the company's first ever broadcast of Verdi's masterpiece. 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
0: And this is from the English composer Frank Bridge. It's called Dance Poem. Is it a dance? Is it a poem? Perhaps it's both. Maybe it's a poetic dance. Let's listen and see.

0: Dance Poem by Frank Bridge. It was Richard Hickox and the BBC National Orchestra of Wales.
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0: Thomas de Hartmann was a Ukrainian-born composer and pianist, lived from the late 19th to mid-20th century. De Hartmann himself is sometimes given a bit of extra historical weight by mentioning some of the famous associates that he called friends, like Rilke and Vasily Kandinsky, and especially the Armenian philosopher, teacher, and mystic G.I. Gurdjieff, who actually became his own spiritual teacher during his life. De Hartmann's name often shows up as the arranger of Gurdjieff's own musical compositions for piano. But what of De Hartmann's own music? Well, I'm going to play you his cello concerto tonight, which has received a new recording with the esteemed cellist Matt Heimowitz here with the MDR Leipzig Radio Symphony Orchestra, led by Dennis Russell Davies.

0: Cello Concerto by Thomas de Hartmann. Matt Heimowitz played the cello there with the MDR Leipzig Radio Symphony. Dennis Russell Davies conducted.
1: 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You, our radio audience, voted for this historic broadcast, which also stars Delia Rigal as Carlo's beloved Elizabeth of Valois, Cesare Siepi as his father, King Philip II of Spain, Fedora Barbieri as the jealous Princess Eboli, Robert Merrill as the idealistic Rodrigo, and Jerome Hines as the Grand Inquisitor. Maestro Fritz Stiedry led the Met Orchestra and chorus in the company's first ever broadcast of Verdi's masterpiece. 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
0: It's from the Greek composer Eleni Kourandrou. And suite from the score she wrote to the film Eternity and a Day. Lovely, elegant little music, pieces of music here. Let's do a few selections here with the Athens Camerata led by Lukas Karitinos.

0: the suite from the score to the film Eternity and a Day by the Greek composer Eleni Kalandrou.
1: 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Thank you for joining us. 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
0: Latvian composer Petras Vasks said he had a vision one night. An angel hovered over the world, observing the state of the ravaged earth, with tears in his eyes, and yet an almost imperceptible loving touch of his wings brings comfort and healing. Vasks said, "This piece is a response to the pain." He called it Lonely Angel. And it's a kind of violin concerto in all but name. We'll listen to violinist Mari Samuelsson play it for us coming up this hour. Right next door to Latvia is Estonia, and this is music of Arvo Pärt.

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0: I misspoke earlier. Ernest Chausson didn't quite live to the 20th century. He might have. He actually died in 1899. At the age of 44, he died in a terrible bicycling accident, actually. But no, he did not survive to the 20th century. This is a chamber concerto by Ernest Chausson here with the Jupiter String Quartet, violinist Suvin Kim, Jeremy Dank at the piano.

0: The Chamber Concerto by French composer Ernest Chausson, the Jupiter String Quartet, joined by violinist Suvin Kim, pianist Jeremy Dank there too.
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0: That piece of music marked a turning point in Carl Nielsen's career. He was pretty young when he wrote it, and it became one of the first pieces that he conducted himself. Little Sweet by Carl Nielsen. Richard Stute conducted Bournemouth Sinfonietta on Music Through the Night. Music written about love is coming up in about 20 minutes. The kind of love that leaves you heartbroken. I hope you can stick around.
1: 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I'm Charlie McDonald. We all crave connections. It's human nature to want to know what's happening in your community, in the news, and with each other. 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
0: This piece of music is credited to composer Peter Schickele, who also has an alter ego named Petey Q. Bach. Petey Q. Bach is the fictional forgotten son of Johann Sebastian Bach, and some of Schickele's music has been attributed to Petey Q., but not this oboe concerto.

0: One of the earliest surviving works from Dvorak, Selections from Cypresses, performed there by the Cyprus String Quartet on Music Through the Night.
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0: When you go on vacation, do you usually bring something home as a memento of your time away? I know some people that really love to bring home a piece of art from wherever they visited. I tend to gravitate towards jewelry or t-shirts. I'm actually wearing a t-shirt from my last vacation at Yosemite National Park. Well, it's easy to understand why composers might bring back a souvenir in the form of music during their travels. When Italian composer Ottorino Respighi went to Brazil with his wife in 1927, they became fascinated by the music, by the street festivities, and also by the nature that they encountered, exotic rainforests and animals. And it's his trip to Brazil that inspired this music, which is like looking through a scrapbook of photos from that vacation. Brazilian Impressions by Ottorino Respighi.

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0: a souvenir of the composer's trip to Brazil. Altorino Respighi's Brazilian Impressions. We heard the Dallas Symphony Orchestra with conductor Eduardo Mata on Music Through the Night. Solo Chopin piano music is coming up in just a minute, and still to come, a Felix Mendelssohn violin concerto.
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0: Pianist Ingrid Fleeter grew up in Argentina, where it's common to have a piano in your home. And she remembers that both of her parents played piano, not professionally, but she says it's thanks to them that she found her passion for music. Here's Fleeter playing Chopin, Mazurka No. 36.

0: That would end up being the last concerto written by Felix Mendelssohn before he died. A violin concerto in E minor. We heard violinist Nadia Salerno-Sonnenberg and New York Chamber Symphony, led by conductor Gerard Schwartz, on Music Through the Night. Thanks a lot for being here tonight. It's always great to have your company. I'm Jalene Kahn.
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2: I'm Jason Mersenbaum. 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

0: Spring by Claude Debussy, performed by Radio Luxembourg Orchestra on Music Through the Night. And what happens during spring? More birds appear. 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
0: Amy Beach is a composer who loved to work outside, and she loved to imitate bird calls in her music. And with this piece, she imitates the hermit thrush, a chunky, plump little bird with spots on its chest. A Hermit Thrush at Eve by Amy Beach.

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1: 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Thank you for joining us. 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

0: oboist Ray Still and Academy of London with conductor Richard Stomp, playing an oboe concerto by Richard Strauss on Music Through the Night. A Beethoven piano sonata is coming up in about 10 minutes. I hope you can stick around.
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0: This composer had a really hard life. His mother died about a year after he was born, and then when he was a teenager, his father died. He eventually fell into poverty, lost his sight, and earned money as a street performer, performing each day in the public square. Like most pieces of music by Yan Jun Hua, this piece was not recorded until very late in his life. It's called Reflection of the Moon in the Urquan Spring.

0: Andras Schiff with Beethoven's Piano Sonata No. 13.
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0: Felix Mendelssohn was a child prodigy, writing music from the time he was a little kid. They say he wrote his most mature music when he was about 18, but he had been writing music for a while before that. So maybe you could call this some of his immature music? One of many symphonies that he wrote as a preteen, String Symphony No. 3.

0: String Symphony No. 3 by Felix Mendelssohn. He wrote that, along with a few other symphonies like it, between the ages of 12 and 14. We heard Amadeus Ensemble with conductor Anezka Duzmal on Music Through the Night. I hope you're doing well tonight and enjoying these performances. 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
1: 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I'm Charlie McDonald. 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
0: Neville Mariner conducts Academy of St. Martin in the Fields with Faust ballet music by Charles Gounod.

0: Faust ballet music by Charles Gounod. Neville Mariner conducted Academy of St. Martin in the Fields. I'm Jalene Kahn. Thanks for being here.
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0: So often when you listen to a piece of classical music, you get to travel and experience another culture. And with this performance, we head to the South, a place of beauty, where we'll enjoy some time by the water. This piece is about a southern river and its many moods. Travel there with me coming up in the next hour.

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0: That music was a gift for the composer's friend for his wedding, and that's how it gets its name, Wedding Cake by Camille Saint-Saëns. Audrey Andrist was the pianist with Banff Camerata. A Mozart oboe concerto is coming up in just a minute. I hope you can stick around.
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0: If the oboe is your instrument of choice, you'll probably come across this piece at some point if you haven't already. Mozart's Oboe Concerto, performed here by oboist Pierre Pirlo and English Chamber Orchestra.

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0: Symphony number 2, third movement, the slow part from Johannes Brahms. George Schulte conducted the Chicago Symphony Orchestra. Some fun, a bit of a musical joke, as a matter of fact, from Igor Stravinsky coming up next, along with something interesting and a bit of a departure for Franz Schubert.
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0: And that was Trumpet Concerto No. 1, composed by Johann Mölter. Elgar Howarth conducted the London Philharmonic Orchestra with Håkan Hardenberger, the trumpeter.
1: 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Maestro Fritz Stiedry led the Met Orchestra and chorus in the company's first ever broadcast of Verdi's masterpiece. 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

0: Der Rosen Cavalier Waltzes, Richard Strauss. That was the Stadium Symphony Orchestra of New York.
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0: If you're looking for a dark portrayal of the soul, what better place to head than Carnival? Okay, I'll grant you that's probably not everyone's go-to for misery and darkness. I have a few negative associations with both carnivals as events and, those actual carnivals that they put together in cities throughout the world. Well, Carnival and creator Antonin Dvorak's mind is all about juxtaposition. The main character is immediately established in the score as a lonely contemplative wanderer. The Carnival Overture, different moods, it's coming up.

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0: A short but beautiful string quartet. That was the Allegretto from Fanny Mendelssohn, performed by the Ebene Quartet. Coming up, we'll have some, I think we'll get to know something in the way of a card game, sort of, from Peter Tchaikovsky. And next, a rather dark stroll through Carnival.
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0: Antonin Dvorak's description of Carnival from his Nature, Life, and Love trilogy, the overture, juxtaposes an observer in the scene he observes. The lonely, contemplative wanderer reaches the city at nightfall where the carnival is in full swing. On every side is heard the clangor of instruments, mingled with shouts of joy and the unrestrained hilarity of people venting their feelings in their music. Here's that carnival overture with Raphael Kubelik and the Bavarian Radio Symphony Orchestra.

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0: La Procesión del Rocío, composed by Joaquín Turina. That was the Bamberg Symphony Orchestra.
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0: It's hard to believe, but Mozart once took a symphonic sabbatical. Note I said symphonic. By no means was this a slacking off period for him. He was distracted by a newfound skill, and he kept hard at work at it, writing opera. Well, he and his mother were in Paris when the city's director of concerts offered him a commission for a symphony. Despite a few dismal rehearsals, the initial performance actually went well, and the symphony was a hit with the audience in the City of Lights. We'll hear Paris Symphony No. 31 coming up.

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1: University band that performed it there with Keith Bryan conducting. John Sibelius is kind of a middling violinist himself, and he wrote a fair amount of chamber music in his student years, including at least three full string quartets. Only one, though, dates from his mature years, and that's this string quartet, which was written in the winter of 1908-09 between the Third and Fourth Symphonies and during a time of health and financial crises. Vivace from a string quartet by John Sibelius, and it's the Sibelius Academy Quartet.

0: String quartet, vivace, John Sibelius. That was the Sibelius Academy Quartet. Being Austrian all the way through, Mozart managed to squeak in a little Parisian vibe. We'll have a symphony reflecting that coming up.
1: 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I'm Charlie McDonald. We all crave connections. It's human nature to want to know what's happening in your community, in the news, and with each other. 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
0: Being Austrian through and through, Mozart had taken pains to write his 31st symphony in a style that would appeal to the French. It is written for the largest orchestra Mozart had used up to that point in a symphonic setting. It's also significant in that it's the first time Mozart used clarinets in a symphony, an instrument he repeatedly would return to. Here's the finale from the 31st Paris Symphony by Mozart.

0: Those devilish magpies, the Thieving Magpie Overture. Don't leave shiny objects around. Gioachino Rossini, Christian Benda there conducted the Prague Sinfonia Orchestra.
1: 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Maestro Fritz Stiedry led the Met Orchestra and chorus in the company's first ever broadcast of Verdi's masterpiece. 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

0: That was Brandenburg Concerto No. 3 by Bach with Cafe Zimmermann. I'm Kevin O'Connor. 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
0: In 1931, composer and educator Florence Price's parents divorced. She was grown at the time, but of course this will have an impact on any family, regardless of age. And for Price, it even had an extra significance. She ended up moving in with her close friend, Margaret Bonds. Two artists and activists under one roof, and so began one of the most productive phases of her now legendary music life. We'll hear a string quartet by Florence Price coming up shortly. Also, today is, this month rather, is Mental Health Awareness Month. We'll have something to honor that coming up.

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1: She honored Price posthumously by naming an, or they rather honored Price, Chicago, by naming an elementary school after her. That's where she was from, and she taught there for years. Here's the string quartet, Allegro by Florence Price. It's the Catalyst Quartet.

0: Allegro to a very proud-sounding string quartet, very bold work from Florence Price, performed by the Catalyst Quartet. Some Norwegian dances next from a guy who knew a thing or two about his homeland, also Antonio Vivaldi's soul work for two trumpets on the way.
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0: That's a work of many moods, most of them uplifting. The Norwegian dances, Edvard Grieg, Paavo Järvi conducted the Estonian National Symphony Orchestra. Coming up next, Vivaldi and trumpets galore.
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0: Symphony number 3, Scottish, fourth movement by Felix Mendelssohn. That was John Elliott Gardiner and the London Symphony Orchestra.
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4: You know, a lot of times composers take it in the neck for sounding like a different composer. You know, John Williams comes to mind. Oh, that sounds like Holst. Oh, that sounds like Elgar. So what? It's a style worth imitating. And here, Benjamin Britten was not only imitating Gioachino Rossini, he was actually lifting some of his tunes. And this is really an interesting piece because it started off, technically, as movie music, then became concert hall music, and then the dancers got a hold of it. Soirée musicale coming up. This is Simona Dinnerstein to play Schubert.

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0: And you may recognize that Joaquin Rodrigo used that tune in his one of his concerti. That was Canarios, a dance. No, it says, you know, an enthusiastic wooing dance. I'm really curious about the choreography. Gaspar Sanz's music played by Constantinople.
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0: This is a piano concerto that's often compared with Grieg's, or should I say Edvard Grieg's is often compared to Robert Schumann's. Same key, some similarities in the opening bars, and also the fact that even though both were pianists, it's the one and only piano concerto either men wrote. Here is the A minor piano concerto by Robert Schumann with Marta Argerich and the orchestra of the Swiss Romande.

0: Pianist Marta Argerich and the Orchestra of the Swiss Romande, and the conductor was Alexander Rabinovich Barakovsky, as he is called in that recording. The Piano Concerto in A Minor by Robert Schumann.
1: 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I'm Charlie McDonald. 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I'm Charlie McDonald.
0: This is Music by Benjamin Britten. Technically, kind of, sort of. It's really by Rossini, the music. It derives the title, Soirée Musicale, from a Rossini collection of the same name. Rossini did that in the 1830s, and Britten drew a lot of his themes from that material. Now, he had originally written it for a film, a documentary, in 1935, and then he rearranged it for full orchestra, and it had its concert hall premiere, and then dancer and choreographer Anthony Tudor got a hold of it and did the ballet called Soirée Musicale, singular, using Britten's suite. And after that, it was Lincoln Kirstein and George Balanchine, and a whole bunch of choreographers just really enjoyed putting dance to the music. Here's Soirée Musicale with the Helsingborg Symphony Orchestra, led by Oko Kamu.

0: The Prelude No. 10 by Chopin. I'm Lynn Morfel.
1: 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Thank you for joining us. 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
0: Yeah, can you imagine a Tchaikovsky con? I mentioned that earlier about Tchaikovsky was such a fan of Mozart, and I think if they did if they had a Mozart con, Tchaikovsky would go dressed as Mozart, no doubt. He adored the guy. He was crazy about him. He wrote about him often in journals, talking about just how divine this composer was. And this is his tribute to Mozart, the Mozartiana Orchestral Suite No. 4 with the Stuttgart Radio Symphony.

0: The man adored Mozart, the man being Tchaikovsky, his orchestral suite number 4 in G, Mozartiana. And that was the Stuttgart Radio Symphony Orchestra led by Neville Marriner.
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0: This is Franz Donzi and his chamber music for winds, wind quintets and harmony music and wind ensemble works were very, very popular in Donzi's day. This is the Accademia Wind Quintet.

0: The Gallop from the Comedians, music by Dmitry Kabalevsky. I'm Lynn Warfel. Thanks for joining me.
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0: Did your education involve changing school buildings? Like, you know, you went K through 5 or 6 or 7 in one building, and then you moved to another? And did you have a building you really liked? I was kind of lucky in a weird way because I still had a lot of buildings in my school district that were built, you know, in the 19-teens or 20s. They were pretty much relics and piles when I went there, but they had waxed hallways, wood, and big, huge windows. No air conditioning. Had a modern high school, though. It was not nearly as neat as Roosevelt or Lincoln Elementary School in Slatington, Pennsylvania. Ray Fawn Williams wrote about his school, Charterhouse. What a history that place has. It's coming up.

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0: I'll have to watch that movie again. It's really interesting. The Red Violin, that was the Vienna segment, music by John Curliano, and it won an Oscar for him. The Philharmonia Orchestra led by Asa-Pekka Salonen and the violinist Joshua Bell.
1: 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We hope you're enjoying the music you're hearing today. 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I'm Charlie McDonald. 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
0: I was saying, I remember my schools, my elementary schools, especially in Slatington, Pennsylvania, although I was in them in the 1960s and 70s, most of them were built around 1910, 1919, something like that. And that included the two elementary schools I went to and the junior high that used to be the high school when my parents went there. But they were those great old piles that had the waxed wood floors and high ceilings and almost really, really tall sash windows that you had to open and close with a pole with a hook on the end of it. And they had cloak rooms with little hooks that we would put our coats on rather than having lockers at that point. Well, anyhow, Ray Vaughan Williams School goes way back, way, way back, 1611. And it was founded in the area of London that's known as Charterhouse. Well, it's moved out to the countryside in Surrey, but it's still a wonderful institution. Here's the Charterhouse suite he wrote for his alma mater, and Ray Vaughan Williams' music is played by the Israel Chamber Orchestra.

0: The Charterhouse Suite by Ralph Vaughan Williams with the Israel Chamber Orchestra.
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0: The Symphony No. 1 by Beethoven, and that was really him kind of following in Haydn's.
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0: Well, when we think of the art of animatronics, androids basically, sort of, you probably think of Disneyland and all those great feature rides they have. You know, Pirates of the Caribbean. I don't know if Mr. Lincoln is still there. He was pretty creepy. But automatons, as they're more correctly called, were really fascinating even in the 19th century. All the rage at traveling shows and such. Léo Delibes based this whole ballet on the idea of an automaton. Coppelia, music from the ballet coming up later this hour.

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2: This is music by Scottish-born American pianist and composer Helen Hopekirk. She was born in a part of Edinburgh that's called Portobello, and it's right along the Firth of Forth, right next to Leith, which if you're a fan of the duo The Proclaimers, their first album was Sunshine on Leith. I used to often drive through that way to take the long way to work, just to stay along the water. Here is Helen Hopekirk's Waltz in F-sharp with pianist Gary Steigerwalt.

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0: We wrap up with one of Franz Liszt's Hungarian Rhapsodies, number 9, with the Vienna State Opera Orchestra.

0: Music by Franz Liszt, his Hungarian Rhapsody No. 9 with the Vienna State Opera Orchestra. I'm Lynn Werfel. Thank you for joining.
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1: 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Maestro Fritz Stiedry led the Met Orchestra and chorus in the company's first ever broadcast of Verdi's masterpiece. 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
0: To wrap up an unusual composition, it's by Arnold Schoenberg, a concerto after Handel with the New York Chamber Symphony and American String Quartet led by Gerard Schwartz.

0: Music by Arnold Schoenberg, a concerto after Handel with the American String Quartet, joining forces with the New York Chamber Symphony led by Gerard Schwartz. I'm Lynn Warfel.
1: 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Thank you for joining us. 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
7: For Claude Debussy, the musical essence of Spain was subtle insinuation, elegant rhythmic dash, and a healthy amount of polyphony. The Spain Debussy conjured up in this music is drawn purely from the imagination. Quite remarkably, actually. The fact is, though, the French composer had spent no more than a few hours in the country he chose to depict musically. Oh, and depict he did. Hope your Wednesday is going well. Coming up, not only Spain, but a little bit of France as well. It's part of Iberia. From the Homage for Orchestra by Claude Debussy. Here is some French Baroque music by Jean-Philippe Rameau, specifically the overture from his opera, Dardanus.

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0: A concert etude, feu follet. Feu follet, the fire within. My French, not the best. It was by the Finnish-born composer Laura Netzel, who moved to Sweden as a youngster. Her family moved to Stockholm when she was only a year old, and that's where she did most of her composing. We heard her music performed by pianist Simon Crawford Phillips.
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0: I'm Ward Jacobson. It is listener-supported classical music on this Wednesday afternoon. Glad you're here. Iberia is the second movement and best-known portion of a larger work for orchestra, Images for Orchestra, Images for Orchestra, which is in three movements. Debussy originally planned the pieces for a couple of pianos, but came to the realization that his visions required really the full palette of colors that a symphony orchestra provides. And yet another fabulous musical reflection of Spain from a very French composer.

0: Iberia, the second movement from the Image for Orchestra by Claude Debussy. It was the Dallas Symphony Orchestra. Eduardo Mata conducted.
1: 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You, our radio audience, voted for this historic broadcast, which also stars Delia Rigal as Carlo's beloved Elizabeth of Valois, Cesare Siepi as his father, King Philip II of Spain, Fedora Barbieri as the jealous Princess Eboli, Robert Merrill as the idealistic Rodrigo, and Jerome Hines as the Grand Inquisitor. Maestro Fritz Stiedry led the Met Orchestra and chorus in the company's first ever broadcast of Verdi's masterpiece. 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
0: This next music offers a great example of Ottorino Respighi's skill as an orchestrator. Respighi was a scholar of early music, and he edited a number of works from 17th, 16th, and 15th century composers, as well as transcribing works by many Renaissance and early Baroque composers. And a great example of that are his Ancient Airs and Dances. This is the Suite number 2.

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1: Stirring. Sensational. I could go on and on about that finale, about the entire work from Opus 20, the Octet in C Major by Felix Mendelssohn, and I was remiss. I only gave four of the players. I said the Meliora String Quartet, but they were also joined, of course, by the Cleveland Quartet. You need eight to play an octet. So, my mistake. Cleveland and the Meliora String Quartet performing there. Next, after the break, we'll hear some music not only from Ireland, but from Armenia. So stay close.
2: 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I'm Charlie McDonald. 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
1: Gayana Chabotarian. She is an Armenian composer and musicologist, and among her many supporters was the great Russian composer Dmitri Shostakovich. Here's some of her music, Preludes numbers 4 and 6, F-sharp minor, performed by Sahan Arzuni.

0: Some music from the late 70s by Thomas C. Kelly, looking back at the Baroque, O'Carillon Suite in Baroque style. And we heard it performed by the Irish Chamber Orchestra. Fionnuala Hunt conducted.
1: 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I'm Charlie McDonald. 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
0: This is music that Percy Grainger composed based on something he was whistling. You know how you walk along and you whistle a tune and it may be just kind of a bunch of tunes, and then all of a sudden something comes together and you think, wow, did I just make that up? What am I whistling here? That's what happened to him. He was on a 3-day walk in the Scottish Highlands, summer of 1900.

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0: Shigenori Kudo was the flutist. Naoko Yoshino played harp. A sonata for those two instruments, a sonata in F major by Jean-Baptiste Kumpfels. Coming up next, we'll hear some of that new music from this week's new classical tracks. It features Gil Shaham and the Virginia Symphony Orchestra.
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0: Well, Julie Amacher's guest on New Classical Tracks this week is violinist Gil Shaham, who talks about his latest recording. It's a disc that spans over a century of music, exploring the violin concerto as a medium for cultural identity and historical reflection. It's an album that also features the Virginia Symphony Orchestra and conductor and music director Eric Jacobson. It highlights Samuel Coleridge Taylor's violin concerto in G minor, Antonin Dvorak's violin concerto in A minor, and the world premiere recording of F. Harper from The Famous People by composer and violinist Curtis Stewart. Check it out at yourclassical.org. In the meantime, here's a little taste of the music. It's the third movement of Samuel Coleridge Taylor's violin concerto in G minor.

0: Gil Shaham with the Virginia Symphony Orchestra, led by Eric Jacobson. The third movement, the Violin Concerto in G Minor by Samuel Coleridge Taylor, part of this week's New Classical Tracks. 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
1: 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Maestro Fritz Stiedry led the Met Orchestra and chorus in the company's first ever broadcast of Verdi's masterpiece. 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
0: This is one of the 16 horn concertos by Giovanni Punto,

0: One of the many great recordings featuring hornist Barry Tuckwell in the Academy of St. Martin in the Fields, that Horn Concerto No. 10 by Giovanni Punto.
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0: Ahead this hour, Kurt Vile takes us back to the glamorous, magnetic world of 1940s New York City. Now, back in his early days working as a composer in Europe, Vile had already been involved in projects that integrated music and theater. After moving to the United States, he studied theatrical music and jazz and composed a series of very successful shows that introduced a new level of narrative complexity and cultural significance to the Broadway stage. This orchestral suite from Vile's iconic Broadway musical, Lady in the Dark, tells the story of a successful but troubled career-driven woman and brings its magical, opulent sounds to the symphonic stage. We're going to hear it coming up in about half an hour. This is music from the early 1920s by Amy Beach. It's her take on a 17th century traditional Irish melody called The Fair Hills of Iru. It's a prelude on an old folk tune. It's Joanne Polk at the piano.

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0: That was Beethoven, the Rondo Movement, from the Piano Concerto No. 4, Opus 58. Stuart Goodyear at the piano with the BBC National Orchestra of Wales.
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1: 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Maestro Fritz Stiedry led the Met Orchestra and chorus in the company's first ever broadcast of Verdi's masterpiece. 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
0: Well, Mozart had just returned from Paris. He was 23 years old, and he wrote this music in the form of an Italian overture with three very short movements. This is a symphony, number 32, in G, and it's the London Mozart Players.

0: A youthful symphony by Mozart. He was 23 when he composed the Symphony No. 32 in G, and we heard the London Mozart Players. I'm Ward Jacobson. Thanks for listening.
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4: Actor Matt Damon once said, "It's just better to be yourself than to try to be some version of what you think the other person wants." Composer George Gershwin discovered this when he traveled to Paris to seek instruction from the great Maurice Ravel. According to legend, Ravel told him there was nothing he could teach him. Then he said, "Why be a second-rate Ravel when you can be a first-rate Gershwin?" Gershwin took his advice and a good look around. Then he left and wrote this. An American in Paris, coming up this hour.